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Roy, we're looking at you. 100.7, The Wolf.

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0: Wait, Travis, what is the grossest food that you admit to loving?
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2: Peanut butter, mayonnaise, and dill pickle sandwiches.
0: What is wrong with you guys?

0: Got time for another one. 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Maggie, welcome to the show. Give me a gross food that you love.
1: I dip pizza in Thousand Island dressing.
2: 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Why that?
1: I just taste good, but that's not the only thing I dip in Thousand Island. I dip my peanut butter and jelly sandwich.
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2: Hey, it's Jen Hatmaker. 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

You've been waiting for it. Luke Combs and Luke Bryan. It's a new song. It's called Finders Keepers. I'm going to play it for you. Everybody's talking about it. You decide if you love it or you hate it. Banger or bye.

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1: And coming up, Low Cash is going to be in the house. Stella Lefty is going to be stopping by as well.
2: And why is an influencer's carrot cleaning hack, which I didn't know there was a hack for cleaning carrots, but why is it leading to a bunch of news outlets warning people not to do this?
1: This is why everyone with a phone should not be an influencer.
2: Okay? It is a little crazy, I have to admit.
1: There's too many dummies out there influencing other people to be dummies. So we'll find out what that guy did coming up. First, though, it's on the

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2: Hey, it's Captain Ron. It's time for Hometown Holiday, and we want to see you there. This year, we have Gavin Adcock, Rodney Adkins, Chase Matthew, Vincent Mason, Wyatt Flores, and Flatland Cavalry. I'll be at the USS Turner Joy in Bremerton on Wednesday, September 23rd from 3 to 4 with your chance at tickets. 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

Lefty coming in at song number four. Everybody is getting that song stuck in their head. Even, you're going to be surprised by this, Holly, but we saw Uncle Cracker over the weekend. Even Uncle Cracker sang that song, a little bit of that song.

0: It's the top 7 at 7. Morgan Wallen sitting at song number 2 with Ben by Now.
1: And finally, we are at our number 1 spot. And you know why I love this song, Rob? Why? Guess.
0: Why is that?
1: Not just because Ella Langley sings it, but also because the word horse is in it. It's Lovin' Life Again.

0: On the way in our country dirt, we're going to find out which country artist is launching a new clothing line at Walmart. And I don't know why they chose this name. Do you know what
1: do you mean?
0: I don't know what the connection to this artist is.
1: I don't know what you're, I don't know. Like, what do you mean? You think the name is not good?
0: I just thought the artist's name would be in it more than what they're calling the clothing brand is all.
1: You know what? I think you could have just called it the artist's name, and that would have been perfect, don't you think?
0: Yeah, yeah. We'll fill you in on who it is, what it is coming up.

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1: Now that is filthy.
2: No, it's actually super clean. It's fresh. It's a new clothing brand from Jason Aldean. It's going to be sold at Walmart, but we're wondering a little bit why he didn't just call it like Aldean's clothing brand. They're calling it
3: Aldean's Western Wear. Well, that would have been your clothing brand, Rob.
2: Yeah, this should have been my brand.
3: Stone's 10 Stone. Yeah, but that's okay. Jason Aldean has it. It's jeans, it's shirts, it's jackets, it's hats. And by the way, props to Walmart, because if you've been to Walmart lately, they've got good clothes. I keep finding stuff at Walmart and people will compliment me on it. And I'm like, I got it at Walmart.
2: Well, even think about just like how popular Wrangler's gotten. I remember when we were in school, people made fun of Wrangler. Now it's like the most popular clothing brand on the planet.
3: Super cute. So if you want a super cute Jason Aldean clothes, although you won't look super cute, I mean, you'll look manly in it.
2: Yeah, this is for hardworking men. We don't want to wear stuff that

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0: You know, Chris and Preston from Low Cash are going to be stopping by in just a few minutes, and we're going to find out about their new song, which is called Talking About.
1: But it's funny because their new song is actually kind of an old song, and they're going to tell you why I'm saying it's an old song, but it's not an old song. It's a new song. 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Don't get confused by anything I'm saying. 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

0: story behind the music. Behind the song with Robin Holly.
1: Chris and Preston are here from Low Cash, and we got to go behind the scenes for this new song.
2: And that is the song Talking About. So it is a new song, but when did this all start?
3: It was 3 years ago. Chris was on Zoom because he lives in Florida. And me and Nate Kenyon and Blake Bollinger went to Blake's studio. And so we Zoomed Chris in. And Nate, he's like the Rain Man of writing. He has so many wild and cool ideas. And this was the most simple, but it really clever. And so he goes, hey, I got this idea. And it goes like this. If I'm talking about baseball, I'm talking about the Braves. If I'm talking about George, I'm talking about straight. And then we'll name some more things that we're passionate about. But if I'm talking about you, you know, if I'm talking about a girl, I'm talking about you. If I'm talking about love, I'm talking about us. And we're like, okay, let's go. So we start working on the melodies. We start wrapping up the verses. It only took like about an hour and a half. And then the song goes into the pile. And we write 200 songs a year. So which songs are going to be the ones that make the album is pretty tough. Plus, you have outside songs coming in from other songwriters. So I'm going through this folder about 6 months ago, maybe a little bit longer, 6-8 months ago. I'm going through this folder, and I thank God I scrolled down because Dropbox puts the songs into alphabetical order. Thank God I made it down to the T's. And I get down to the T's. Talking About. And I was like, oh yeah, let me listen to that. So I click on it. I send it to Chris. I'm like, we need to revisit this one. Open your ears. Is this something we need? Because it was a nice little 2 minute, 33 seconds of country radio jet fuel, right? So I'm like, yeah, let's just try this. So I send it to Chris, and Chris gets immediately passionate about it. He goes, this has to go on the album. This has to be a single. And then I was like, all right, let's go.

guest. It's Bells, and it was such an honor recording this song with Dolly. Can't wait for you to hear it. This is Son of Jolene. On 100.7 The Wolf.

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1: The females are dominating. Carly Pierce, then Lauren Elena, then Ashley Cook. So, yes, if you're like, all right, give me some more of the girls, we've got it for you. Give us a follow at Rob and Holly Show. You can also go

0: Well, Fat Bear Week is back, and coming up in just a little bit, we're going to tell you, well, Holly's going to tell you why you should care. I don't know if I'm still, after year
1: Rob's
0: after
1: still
0: year.
1: Not sold. This is, we're on year three or four of me being really excited about Fat Bear Week. Yeah. And honestly, it's better than Shark Week, if you want my opinion, okay?
0: Shark Week's hard to beat. I don't know how Fat Bear Week can keep up.
1: Well, I'll give you reasons on the way. Didn't.

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0: humans. Bears, equally as entertaining. They do this every year, by the way, with the national parks. And I always pick a favorite bear. And by the way, then they compete, honestly. And they choose a bear at the end of the week to be like the bear of the year. And can I tell you, I'm going to already tell you which one I'm voting for. And that is, are you ready?
1: Ready.
0: You want to guess which one I love?
1: Bucky?
0: Nope. Backpack. His name is Backpack, okay? He got his nickname as a cub because he rode on his mom, Holly's, back while they swam. How stinking cute is that? And look how big his butt is. Oh, my God. He's got the biggest butt. His old butt is a giant backpack.
1: They all change colors, too, which is crazy. I didn't realize they get bigger, and then they get darker, too.
0: Bucky is phenomenal as well. The bear Bucky. Okay, so go to National Parks Guide. Follow National Parks Guide, by the way. Let's get into our national parks because that's cool. And let's look some cute, adorable, giant bears that can...

0: On the way in just a few minutes, Stella Lefty is going to tell us about writing the song Boston. And then, well, you know, I didn't really realize this, but I guess she's dating Vincent Mason as well. And they have a song together.
1: They do. And they are boyfriend, girlfriend. And they're the cute.

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1: Hey, it's Captain Ron. It's time for Hometown Holiday, and we want to see you there. This year, we have Gavin Adcock, Rodney Adkins, Chase Matthew, Vincent Mason, Wyatt Flores, and Flatland Cavalry. I'll be at the USS Turner Joy in Bremerton on Wednesday, September 23rd from 3 to 4 with your chance at tickets. 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

0: Something to Lose is the song from the new country couple. It's Stella Lefty and Vincent Mason.
1: And not a lot of people maybe know, or maybe a lot of people know, that Stella Lefty and Vincent Mason are boyfriend and girlfriend, and they sing a song called Something to Lose. And this is Stella talking about Vincent Mason. It's so funny.
2: I was seeing this guy who I'm now dating, and I was bored one day, like right before he came and picked me up. And I was like, I need to just like write something. And I was sitting at the piano and I wrote the chorus like very quickly before he got there. And so I don't know what I was thinking. I think I was just really crushing on him. That's really what it was. I was really crushing on him. And I was like the new obsession of like, you know, being excited to see somebody and just like wondering what will happen was definitely what the vibe was.

0: Hey, look at my eye when I look this way. Is that gross? Ugh. Look at that. Look at that.
1: What'd you do? So hold on. Let me describe this. When Rob looks
0: to my
1: left, to the other side with his eye, he's got like a giant, like red spot, like vein situation going on.
0: I somehow popped a blood vessel in my eye.
1: How?
0: And it happened when we were playing a show. We were opening up for Uncle Cracker, and somehow it happened along the way. I don't know. Can you blow a blood vessel from singing too hard or something?
1: Yeah, if you're pushing air and the air is... Okay, if you were pushing so much air and it was escaping out of your mouth, but then there was so much air, it had escape out of other places and it went through your eyeballs.
0: I'd rather it come out my rear end. That would have been easier.
1: Of your butt. Yeah. Oh, not on stage. You'd be like pushing air and then you're like,
0: yeah,
1: farting it up.
0: Yeah, we were outside though. No one would have known.
1: You're like, I'm making noise with my mouth and my butt.
0: No. It did look pretty after the show though. Yeah, a lot of people are like, dude, what happened to your eye? I was like, I don't know. I didn't even know. I didn't feel it.
1: I rocked so hard that my eyeball broke.
0: I guess so. Our drummer Jed, his girlfriend is a PA, and she's like, just be ready because it's gonna get worse before it gets better.
1: Oh no, this is why artists wear sunglasses everywhere.
0: Yeah.

0: I don't know if I should keep this a secret or if I should tell you this.
1: Tell me.
0: So this weekend, we were at an event with our company, our radio station.
1: Yep.
0: And I was in the suite. Okay. I got leftover tickets. Okay. So that's how I got in. And all the people in the suite left. They did not stay to the very end. We were there to the very end. At the end, and you know how they order food in the suite?
1: Yeah, I already know where you're going. You took all the food and drinks home with you, didn't you?
0: I took all the food home with me. The lady was like, she was packing it up. She was like, you got to take this home. And I'm like, what? She was like, we're going to throw it out. And I was like, there's like 11 chicken sandwiches here and 10 burgers. And then there was like macaroni and cheese, cheesy potatoes, a pasta salad, a fruit salad. I was like, what?
1: And this happens a lot at these fancy suites. I mean, it's crazy how much food people just throw out.
0: So let me tell you, I loaded up. I took home bags. It was like I was grocery shopping out of this place. And then I was like, I don't know if I should be proud of myself or embarrassed, but I will say, I went and froze the chicken. I took the chicken out of the patties. They're now frozen in my freezer. And as I was doing, I was like, in this economy, we can't be afford to throw it out this
1: no
0: chicken.
1: No way, Jose. I appreciate what you did there.
0: Yeah, this chicken gave its life. I'm not throwing you in the garbage. I'm going to throw you in my belly later.

0: What if the thing you're listening to right now never got interrupted? What if it could play uninterrupted from room to room on Sonos? What if you start with two Sonos speakers just to see how it feels? What if you really like how it feels and you become a Sonos person who can't stop saying to their friends, "What if you start with two Sonos speakers just to see how it feels?" Because it's not magic, but it's not not magic.
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0: I was just talking about my eyeball, how I blew a blood vessel singing. I think it was from singing. I don't know. That's when I noticed it happened.
1: It's wild.
0: I posted a picture at Rob and Holly show. Let me know if you think, like, is this, should I go to the doctor? I don't know.
1: Yeah, I don't know. Okay, just know that I told Rob, I go, I don't know if you should post that because I don't like seeing gross things like in my feet. I'm like, it scares me. It is a little scary, but Halloween is right around the corner.
0: Yeah, why not? Just check it out. Let me know what you think. Should I go to the doctor? You think it'll be fine?
1: At Rob and Holly Show.

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0: Hey, coming up in just a couple songs, we're going to find out what Capri Sun just announced that they're trying to get people excited about. Another product at Walmart, by the way. This is the second story today about something at Walmart. I think this is really silly.
1: By the way, they say that our online reaction will determine the future of it. So
0: I don't think it has much of a future, but maybe I'm wrong. So we'll find out what's going on with that coming up.

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1: Yes, but like they're saying that online reactions could determine if a bigger pouch becomes like a permanent thing that you could get, which I have said for many a years as an adult, a Capri Sun is just not what a Capri Sun is when I was a kid. Like a Capri Sun, you could drink that thing like the whole lunchtime. Now I'm like one gulp and my Capri Sun's gone.
0: But like, because they're not putting enough in it. As much
1: well,
0: in it anymore.
1: I'm an adult now. They're made for kids. Yeah. They need to make an adult Capri Sun.
0: Well, honestly. But you got to fill it with your own stuff though, because they're not filling it for you.
1: Yeah, I don't like that.

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0: 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And be careful what you're doing in the bedroom. It can turn into a felony.
1: And whatever you first thought of, it is not that. Whatever it is, it is not that. We will tell you what ended up in our WTF headlines on the way.

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1: This one reads, man is facing a felony charge after police say an argument over farting in bed turned violent.
2: Don't fart in the bed. I bet you he, what is that called when you fart, you pull the sheets over? Dutch ovened. I bet you he Dutch ovened.
1: A Dutch oven.
2: His person, yes.
1: You know what's hilarious?
2: Nobody likes that, by the way. It's not fun.
1: Kids
2: it's
1: like
2: not
1: it.
2: Funny.
1: Kids like it sometimes.
2: Oh, yeah. My son's like, ha, ha, ha. You know, kids love to fart on you.
1: Yeah, I used to do that with Emmett. I think when he was younger, I don't think he could smell as good, maybe. Because we used to do that all the time, and he thought it was hilarious. And now he's like, oh, my God, this is disgusting.
2: By the way, farting always is funny. So keep your sense of humor about farting.
1: Yeah, okay? Don't fight over the fart.
2: Yeah.

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0: knew.
1: So why is an influencer's carrot cleaning hack leading to a lot of news outlets saying, hey, we got a warning for people not to do this? Well, what does he do to clean carrots? He puts them in his washing machine.
2: And then just, you know, washes the carrots in there. How many carrots do you really have where you got to like wash them in a washing machine?
1: That seems, yeah, why are you cleaning so many carrots in the

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1: Our next featured stand-up comedian, haven't heard or seen from in a long time. I thought she was, like, canceled or something.
2: I think she was canceled. But she's trying to, you know, get back into good graces by rescuing dogs. Here's Ellen DeGeneres.
3: I rescued a dog one time. I was driving, and I see this dog all by itself, and I get out of the car, and it's soaking wet. And I'm like, oh, my God, what happened to you? Take it home, dry it off, stays with me for the night, put out posters the next afternoon, get a call from the people saying, thank God, where did you find it? And I told them, and they said, that's where we live.

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0: Thanks for hanging with us. We're the Rob and Holly Show. You're going to want to be back tomorrow. Carrie Underwood is going to be stopping by, and it's Tuesday tomorrow.
1: We've got a life hack for you, and how are you protecting your relationship with AI? Apparently, AI is helping you. I mean, it's helping everywhere, isn't it?
0: I don't know. The data centers aren't helping. Nobody wants those.
1: Nope. Is it a good idea? Probably not. But we'll talk about it tomorrow. Make sure you're listening.
2: 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He drinks way too early till

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2: Carrie Underwood has never hidden her love of rock music, and now she may be leaning even further into it. TMZ reports Guns N' Roses frontman Axl Rose has been mentoring Carrie as she explores the rock side of her music. The two already have a relationship. Carrie has joined Guns N' Roses on stage before, and over the years, she also performed or recorded with artists like Aerosmith, Papa Roach, and the Rolling Stones. So now the question is, could Carrie eventually follow Dolly Parton's lead and make a full-blown rock album?
3: I tell you what, let's stir the rumor pot just a little bit. Fans are wondering if there is now some beef between Ella Langley and Drake after Ella was edited out of a video for Drake's remix of Choosing Texas. In the original version shown during Drake's live stream, the two were seen talking backstage, but when the video was reposted later, Ella was gone. So far, Ella and her team have not commented on the remix or why she was removed from the video. That's Country Spotlight with Mo and Stickman.

0: All right, here's some health news for you. Walking faster reduces your risk of death.
1: Really?
0: So now, quite literally, if you get caught behind somebody walking really slow in the hall, you can literally say, "You're killing me!" and not be lying.

0: I know you are dying to know what the Sherwin-Williams color of the year is.
1: Oh, yes.
0: I bet you woke up today and said, man, I need some new color in my life. I need to know what the color of the year is.
1: How'd you know?
0: Sherwin-Williams and HGTV has announced the 2027 color of the year, and it's called celery.
1: Celery.
0: Celery. Actually, it's celery SW6421 to be exact.
1: Oh, okay.
0: And according to this, it's a soft, light yellow green that Sherwin-Williams describes as fresh and uplifting with enough yellow underneath to give it a little warmth.
1: I don't dislike it. But I don't think I would ruin my house with it.
0: I mean,
1: it is a good vibe of the green and yellow. It's not overly green. There is a warmth. I see the warmth in it. It's just, I don't know that it goes with anything in my house.
0: I have a problem with colors because, hey, what color is that? Green. That's where I stop.
1: I don't know that you would say that about this color. I'm going to show you the picture of it. It's not really green.
0: It is green. To me, that's green.
1: I mean, it's got a...
0: Yellow will match it, but it's green.
1: Yeah, but it's not like, oh my gosh, that's green.
0: Matter of fact, that's next year's color. Oh my gosh, that's green. That's
1: I think the only reason why I would do it, like a paint a room in this house, is just like, it's celery.

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1: Music, beer, and cheer.
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0: Mo and I have found the fun. We know where the fun is. You want to know where the fun is? We'll tell you where the fun is if you want to know where the fun is. 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Where's the fun? Oh, it's at Mo and Stickman Social.
1: Oh, yep. 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That's it. You got it.
0: At Mo and Stickman. Send us a DM. Say hi.

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0: It is time for the Moe and Stick Man country question. What elementary school or middle school award do you still brag about today?
1: Senior superlative. Best personality.
0: See?
1: This girl.
0: And it directly relates to what you do for a living, so they were right. Right?
1: I was really honored that I had gotten that. I had a bunch of people after we all did the voting, and they were like, I voted you best personality. I'm like, really? Wow, that's so nice. I do also love that it kind of translated eventually into my career, which I never thought that I would end up on radio, so...
0: So, and here we sit.
1: Here we are.
0: All right. So, for me, when I was six.
1: Oh, man.
0: When
1: look
0: I,
1: at this big
0: when
1: time.
0: When I was six, I won a citizenship award.
1: Yes, you did.
0: And me and my mom made an Uncle Sam hat out of construction paper.
1: To celebrate
0: the, you know, that was just to give you my age. That was 1976. So bicentennial or whatever it is. Anyway, so
1: happy to say you're still a great citizen.
0: I'm a great citizen, and you know what? Back in those days, I won $20. Man, tell me that ain't money.
1: That's big time.
0: That's money right there. So, what about you? What elementary school or middle school award do you still?
1: High school. Don't judge high school.
0: Okay. Or high school. What school award do you still brag about today? That's the Moe and Stick Man country question. If you're listening on the Odyssey app, you could just tap on the microphone on the station page and leave us a voice message.

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1: Music, beer, and cheer.
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0: It is the Moe and Stickman Country Question. What school award do you still brag about today?
1: I still brag about in 5th, 6th, 7th, and 8th grade, I held record for reading the most books in high school.
0: Look at you.
2: Yes, you did. Reader, were you reading in the time? Was it Book It?
0: The Pizza Hut thing?
2: Pizza Hut used to do. I could never fill
1: up in. I was reading in the AR, the AR point system.
0: Yeah, yeah.
2: Okay. Well, good for you. That is something to be proud of. I'd brag about it when I have kids. Like, well, I won these awards, so I expect this of you

0: It is the Moe and Stickman Country Question. What school award do you still brag about today?
1: I was the king, and I think I'm still the reigning king of Allen Elementary.
0: Really?
1: You're the, you're not the... because I was better looking or a better athlete, because my family sold more donuts than anybody else.
0: I mean, it's all about that dollar, ain't it?
2: That's right. Fundraising king. I get it now.

0: It is the Mo and Sick Man Country Question. What school award are you still bragging about?
1: Listen, absolutely nothing. Those were not my glory days or my finer moments in life. I'm trying to forget all of that. I was awkward. I was weird. I was not outgoing. I'm not trying to relive all that.
0: Awkward and weird. Were you a band kid? Because that's what I am, and that's what I was.
1: Absolutely. Yep.

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0: It is the Moen Sick Man Country question. What school award are you still bragging about today?
1: Yes, darling. I won the drama award.
0: You won the drama award.
2: Yes, you did.
0: And what grade did you win the drama award?
1: I was a senior in high school. 1970.
0: There you go.
2: Very nice. Do you feel that you still have a flair for the dramatics?
1: Oh, no, no. You're an old dog now.
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1: Yeah.
0: Yeah, hang on.

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0: A young woman went viral after claiming that her grocery store had been stealing her money for a year and a half.
1: How are they doing that?
0: Here's what happened. She uses coupons. She is a very avid coupon user. And it shows on the screen that, you know, how much money you saved. And we'll say in the case of this story, you saved $50.
1: Okay.
0: And then the cashier asked, do you want cash back? And she says, yes, give me $50. Then she discovered that that $50 was coming out of her own bank account. Finally, or apparently, she thought the cash back was somehow the money that she had saved with her coupons. Needless to say, the internet's having a field day with that one.
1: Oh, man. That's sweet. She thought that they were going to give that to her.
0: You know, it's funny when they asked me if I want cash back, my joke to them is, no, you'll just take it out of my account. I mean, yes, I want cash, but I don't want it to come out of my account. That is my joke to the cat, because I tell the good jokes to the cashiers.
1: I never get asked that question. Is that a normal question to ask?
0: Well, you do the self-checkout or even worse, delivery, so.
1: Don't judge me. I ain't got to worry about somebody taking money out of my account, though.
0: Back.

Okay, Mo, I'm going to need you to hang with me for this one. This one, it's going to be hard for you, all right? Spam has been around for almost 90 years, and apparently somebody looked

0: man needs something trendy. I'll tell you what that is coming up on the Mo and Stickman Show.
1: Playing a rodeo in Montana tonight.

0: I know Mo is going to work really hard at not saying anything mean about spam while we're having this conversation. Now, I also know that that is going to be a very hard task for her because she don't love the spam.
1: It's potted meat. It's gross.
0: Canned meat is what it is. I don't know.
1: Okay. Sorry.
0: And that sound that it makes coming out of the can.
1: Makes me think of cat food. Cats eat their food out of a can.
0: All right. So spam already comes in 15 different varieties.
1: What?
0: Bacon, maple, teriyaki, jalapeno, Korean barbecue. I mean, just to name a few.
1: I'm gonna get sick.
0: Now they are adding a new permanent flavor.
1: Cat food?
0: Hot honey spam.
1: I'm going to get sick. It's gross.
0: So this says, yep, sweet, spicy canned meat.
1: That's sick.
0: Spam also says that it works for breakfast. And they already suggest things like recipes like hot honey spam breakfast sandwiches.
1: That is gross.
0: A recipe for a sandwich. Bread, spam, bread. Done. That's your recipe.
1: You forgot. Give it to your cat at the end.

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0: I actually think this is kind of brilliant. There's a guy in China has opened up two salons where his entire business model is built around getting your back scratched. According to this, they'll scratch more than your back. That's what it says. Don't say anymore. But basically, customers lay down while workers wearing pointed plastic fingernails gently scratch their bodies for relaxation. And the whole idea came after the owner saw a video of a woman scratching her husband's back, and the comments were filled with people saying, man, I'd pay for somebody to do that to me. So he's giving them somebody to pay.
1: I mean, I see videos of people getting their hair washed and stuff, and I'm like, oh, man, that looks so lovely. That's I can almost feel the relaxation. So I get taking that idea and maybe running with it, but I don't know. Like, I guess it's no different than a massage.
0: $41 an hour.
1: Okay. How much, like, for a back scratch?
0: For a back scratch.
1: I don't know that I need anything else. Well, I guess your scalp, you could... Scalp scratch.
0: For a scratch. I mean, not a back scratch, because it is more than your back, but...
1: I mean,
0: it's working for this guy.
1: Much?
0: He's bringing in somewhere in the neighborhood $15,000 a month.
1: Can he do a scratch-massage combo?
0: Ooh, there you go.
1: That's where the money is, right?

0: Are you looking to cut carbs, but you still want to indulge into a cheeseburger? Now, going gluten-free won't help. It's got about the same amount of carbs as regular bread. Wrapping it in lettuce is no fun, but somebody has figured out another option.
1: Another option.
0: I'll tell you what it is coming up on the Mo and Stickman Show.

0: Well, this is a new story in the Stickman life. I got the sugars. So,
1: for those that don't know what the sugars is,
0: so I'm a type 2 diabetic. My granny called it the sugars.
1: Like, your southern fell out a little bit. Everybody knows what that is.
0: And carbs and I have a complicated relationship now. They taste really good, but my blood sugar is not nearly as big a fan.
1: I get it.
0: So if I want a cheeseburger with all the carbs, apparently somebody has come up with an idea. This story says a much better idea. I don't know how much better it is, but it is definitely an idea.
1: He doesn't like it.
0: So, I don't know. Be honest. How about replacing the bun on your cheeseburger with more cheese? I said, hang on, wait. I said cut carbs. I didn't say anything about eating healthier.
1: But how do you do that? I mean, that's so messy.
0: There is actually something called bread cheese, and it does not contain bread. It's a firm finish style cheese that can be grilled and is sturdy enough to use like bread.
1: Really?
0: I saw the picture, and I don't, judging a book by its cover, you don't think so.
1: I mean, just you talking about it, I'm thinking styrofoam.
0: That's a good way to put it. Burnt styrofoam is kind of what it looked like in the picture.
1: What? I wonder what the taste is.
0: I'm hoping.
1: Some cheeses can be really pungent.
0: I'm hoping that it tastes like cheese that goes on a cheeseburger. But I'm pretty sure it don't, but I'm hoping.

0: It was this week, back in 1989, that the pop group The Bangles announced their breakup.
1: Oh.
0: Yeah, but somehow I'm just now hearing about this. And it was this week back in 2011 that R.E.M. announced that the band would split up after 31 years. Again, somehow, I'm just now learning about this.
2: Was I alive when these things happened?
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0: It's time for Moe and Stickman's Things You Didn't Know Yesterday. Maybe.
1: Did you know that 10 billion physical business cards are printed worldwide each year?
2: Really? How many of those do you think end up in the trash?
1: A lot. Things you didn't know yesterday. Maybe. Did you know that Sweden's government once refused the couple's request to name their newborn child Vladimir Putin?
2: Oh.
1: And finally, things you didn't know yesterday. Maybe. Did you know that 1.3 billion gallons of gasoline are used each year just in the United States to mow lawns?
2: What? That's crazy.
0: This has been Moe and Stickman's Things You Didn't Know Yesterday. Maybe.

0: They're saying that AI will be able to match human intelligence by 2030.
1: Oh, really?
0: Hang on. You mean that's not happened yet?

0: Mo and Stickman's Country Spotlight.
1: Carrie Underwood has never hidden her love of rock music, and now she may be leaning even further into it. TMZ reports Guns N' Roses frontman Axl Rose has been mentoring Carrie as she explores the rock side of her music. The two already have a relationship. Carrie has joined Guns N' Roses on stage before, and over the years, she also performed or recorded with artists like Aerosmith, Papa Roach, and the Rolling Stones. So now the question is, could Carrie eventually follow Dolly Parton's lead and make a full-blown rock album?
2: I tell you what, let's stir the rumor pot just a little bit. Fans are wondering if there is now some beef between Ella Langley and Drake after Ella was edited out of a video for Drake's remix of Choose in Texas. In the original version shown during Drake's live stream, the two were seen talking backstage, but when the video was reposted later, Ella was gone. So far, Ella and her team have not commented on the remix or why she was removed from the video. That's Country Spotlight.

0: That puts a wraps on it for the Moe and Stick Man show for today. Before we go, though, research says that it is not necessary, after all, to take 10,000 steps each day.
1: Really?
0: See, Moe, I'm not lazy. I'm a visionary.
1: Or not.

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2: Hey, it's Captain Ron. 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
3: I'm so annoyed with you, Aaron.
4: What's new?
3: I hate to start the show off like this. I really do. I promise. I really do hate to start the show off like this. But oh my gosh, how many times do we have to say, Aaron, your words have power and meaning and you manifest things and you bring things into existence. Tell everyone what you did this time.
4: I was getting smacked in fantasy football yesterday, and all I needed was one player, Davante Adams, a Los Angeles Ram, unfortunately, to go off. And I said, if he goes off like I think he will, then I will take my fantasy football victory from the ashes of defeat. Mm-hmm. Lo and behold, 38 points later, I stand victorious atop the fantasy football mountain.
3: And, you know, yesterday during the show and off the air, right, you and I are commiserating. I was like, yeah, because I needed someone to, like, score. Malik Nabers, I needed him to score, like, 60 points, and he wound up getting hurt. And I thought, man, this is a good bonding moment for Aaron and I and Ron. Well, he was already going to lose his fantasy this week. So we are all going to be losers together. And yesterday, I decided I was going to be nice and make the boys some muffins. And so here I am, you know, whisking my muffins away, watching the ugly Rams and their stupid yellow jerseys, and I see Aaron's guy go off, and I'm like, no, you left us to be the losers so you could be the winner. Is this what it's like being a nice guy? Is this what happens?
4: Yeah, you just put it out there, and then you don't even watch the game because you're like, it'll be fun. I didn't even watch anything. I just was sitting there on the couch. I was like, I should pull ESPN up and just see what's going. Oh, my goodness.
3: I was watching the game being miserable the entire time, and you were over here just living your best life, not even, oh, I'm so jealous. Okay, Aaron, repeat after me. I'm going to marry a rich husband. I'm going to win $1 million. And by I mean Ellen.
4: I was going to say, I already have the things I need.
3: No.
4: Hold on. We're almost there, Ellen. I'm feeling the energy, but I've got to make sure I get it fully encapsulated before I can say the thing.
3: What a greedy son of a...
0: Everything people are talking about. No doom scrolling required. Ellen and Aaron's Big Three. Number one.
4: All right. I'm shocked I know this, but for a bit of a stretch, my wife and I used to watch The Bachelor and The Bachelorette frequently. Yeah. And then there was the whole bombshell of Chris Harrison, who was the host.
3: Yeah, for a
4: getting
3: long time.
4: Kicked off the show for some stuff. We'll leave that alone. He got a nice settlement. Everyone said it was like an 8-figure settlement, which is your, it's early, so that's like a $10 million plus settlement.
3: Whoa.
4: He's now back. Not on The Bachelor, but on a Fox Nation, which I'm guessing is all the Fox channels.
3: Yeah.
4: A Fox Nation show called The Vow. And they took some shots in the teaser at The Bachelor. It's very rose and tuxedo oriented, but they're saying the theme of this show is faith, communication, and long-term goals. I don't know. I'm a bit curious. Are you going to watch?
3: I did see the ad for it, and you're right. Like, Chris Harrison is stomping on roses and things like that. It's definitely jazz
4: at
3: The Bachelor.
4: It's right at him.
3: Which The Bachelor franchise is in deep doo-doo after the whole, like, mess that they tried to create, or that they had with Taylor Frankie Paul from Secret Lives of Mormon Wives.
4: Oh, yeah, yeah.
3: That.
4: Season.
3: So I am curious only because I'm curious. Like, not because I'm interested in another dating show. So when does it come out? Do we know?
4: I think it's November 11th is what I saw. But let's be honest, everyone's going to watch at least one episode, and we'll see how it goes from there.
0: Number two.
3: Ooh, Dolly Parton's nephew. You know, he's the one that announced her death all over her social media, right? He's been removed from his longtime security post at her estate. Essentially, he got fired, right?
4: Okay.
3: He received a notice saying that him and his security investments and company were no longer needed. They were immediately dismissed from Dolly Parton's properties. And let's just, I get it. She's gone, so they're, I understand.
4: Let's state the obvious. There's not really a need for security any longer.
3: Facts. But there is a lot of maybe drama that's happening. So basically, you know, he was given this notice. Who is going to be taking over security? Something about Carl Dean is actually the owner of the estate, Ron. What was that?
5: Yeah, his estate owns everything now, not the, like, Parton family. Also, it seemed like he was kind of blindsided. It didn't seem like he saw that coming at all.
3: Especially because new teams were put in place immediately at the residence and then at her museum, at her warehouse. And the nephew, who had been security for 20 plus years, had nothing to do with it, was not in the know of it at all. So something's going on there. Yikes. All right. Oh, wait. This is my phone.
0: Number three.
3: Sorry.
5: Yeah, it's okay. Okay. I hate to get to political, but I'm just going to say you are a part of the change you want to see.
3: Yeah.
5: And it's your job to do it.
4: Okay.
5: And I'm coming after Shock Top officially because they are releasing a candy corn beer. Ew. And they said if it doesn't sell well, they'll stop doing it. And so they're test running it this season in select stores. And they said, hey, if no one buys it, we're done. But if you like it, we'll bring it back annually.
4: What a great business model. They're not going to shove it down our throats, pun intended. But yeah, you're going to try it, aren't you?
5: I'm intrigued, but I really don't want it around.
3: Right, that is where they get you. That's the marketing. They're going to say, hey, we're not going to bring it around unless you like it. So everyone's going to go and try it. And then their numbers are going to be like, look, people like this, let's bring it back. No, no, please do not.
4: It's better than a pumpkin spice beer.
3: It's all gross.
5: It is all gross.

0: with Ellen and Aaron.
1: I'm having a little bit of a dilemma, and I'm not quite sure what to do. I don't know if this makes me a really bad friend. It does. It makes me a bad friend. Let me just say that. But I need to know if it's okay for me to be a bad friend, because it's going to cost me a lot of money.
2: Lay it on me.
1: To be a good friend.
2: Okay.
1: So I'm 41, so a year and a half ago, my friend Katie organized a little girls' trip for my 40th birthday, right? We went to Vegas. I was not like, oh my God, I'm turning 40, and I wasn't like, oh my God, I'm turning 40. You know what I mean? It was just, she was like, let's go to Vegas for your birthday. It'll be fun. So me, Katie, and our other friend Monica, the three girls, we go to Vegas for a weekend. It was lovely. We had a good time. They had a good time, if I'm being honest. It was a birthday weekend for me, but I like to go and do nothing. I want to play slot machines and get some massages. Those two girls, and I love them, they're the partiers. We're away from the kids for the weekend. Let's go and party. And so it was more of a go, go, go weekend for them. I was just very happy that my friends thought of me. So we go to Vegas, right? Lovely. A year.

0: and a half ago. Well, now in December, Katie is turning 40, and Katie is also planning a trip for herself. She is the planner. I am not. But she also wants to go to Vegas for her 40th, right? Great. So me being the good friend that I am, I should probably go, right?
1: Mm-hmm. Yeah.
0: Return the favor.
1: Of course. Reciprocate.
0: However, Katie and her husband are going. Monica and her husband are going. Angela, our other friend, and her husband, Alan, are also going. So it's Alan's birthday as well. So now it's turning into a 7-person party, right? I am not interested in being the 7th wheel at this 40th birthday party for my friend, right? It's all of their husbands and then Ellen, right? That's not the part. I can get over that part. I'm used to being...
1: The couple's retreat?
0: Yeah, I'm okay. Used to being that, right? The problem that I have, and I'm wondering, and this is where it's going to cost me to be a good friend, the hotel, the tickets and everything, it's going to be almost $2,500 all in. Like, actually, that's without the flight. That's without the flight.
1: Whoa, without the flight?
0: Without the flight.
2: Oh, my God.
0: $2,500. That's more than what I spent on my 40th birthday, right?
1: Yeah.
0: But with them, they all get to split the bills amongst the households, right? So it's okay. Two people and two incomes splitting that $2,500 bill. And then Ellen has this $2,500 bill. And Ellen only has one income. So I'm trying to figure out, am I a terrible friend if I don't go? Because that's expensive.
1: Yeah, so is being married. Oh my gosh, you're really going to not go because you don't have someone else to help you foot this bill?
0: Yes, because it's expensive. And her birthday is 2 weeks before Christmas. I got to go during Christmas in December too?
1: That's okay. First off, you got to be a good friend. She hooked you up for your 40th. You had a good time, right? This is, how do I say this? This is a luxury tax for you. For all of the times that you just get to have autonomy and get to go out wherever you want. You don't have to ask permission from anybody. Like, hey, can I spend this money that I made on this new pair of shoes? Can I go out and hang out with my friends? My buddy yesterday was like, hey, you want to go hunting? And I was like, I'd love to go hunting. I can't. We've got a thing planned already. You as Ellen Taylor, single Miss Ellen Taylor, you can go. You know what? I'll connect you with my buddy. You can go hunting. You don't have to ask anybody.
0: I don't want to go hunting. But heaven forbid, I'm sorry that I have not found my person yet. And I don't have anyone to ask permission on whether or not I can go and do something. But that doesn't mean that I should have to pay double the price. Why can't we, if we're going to be 7 people, why can't we split the cost 7 different ways? Instead of splitting it 4. Thank you, Ron. You get it.
2: I'm with you. I think you're onto something. When John and I got married, I thought, oh my God, I just got the biggest promotion of my life.
1: You just got a raise?
2: Yeah.
0: Yes.
2: I was like, this is incredible. So I'm with you. It is hard being single. It's expensive. And I think we take it for granted.
0: 253-642 Wolf. And again, I'm not trying to say, woe is me. I'm single. I can't find it. That's not
1: respect.
0: What this conversation
1: respect
0: is.
1: Respect
0: right?
1: that, yeah.
0: The conversation is that it is expensive. And if these 3 couples get to split the bill amongst themselves, then why do I have to pay the single tax? Why do I have to do it? And if I don't pay it, am I going to be a terrible friend for not going to her birthday, even though she planned mine?
1: 100% you're going to be a terrible friend. That's on the
2: table.
1: Come
2: on.
0: It's just whether or not I'm going to be broke or not being a terrible friend, I guess.

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1: Paying the single tax is expensive. I have a very good friend named Katie. She organized a little girls' trip for my 40th birthday about a year and a half ago, right? Me and two gal pals would go to Vegas for our 40th. It was lovely. I love her to death for it. Well, now in December, she is turning 40, and she is also going to Vegas. Love this idea until I got hit with the, well, it's going to cost you $2,500, and that's without a plane ticket.
2: Oh, my goodness.
1: Now, that alone is expensive, right? But I will also be the seventh wheel on her birthday trip because it's her and her husband, and then our two other gal pals and their husbands. My husband is imaginary, and so is his second income that comes into my home, right?
3: Yeah, that's
1: so
3: true.
1: The difference between me and my friends is that I have one income, and I am one person, but they are splitting this bill amongst the households, and I am one person in my household, and they are two people in each of theirs. And I'm wondering if I'm going to be a bad friend if I don't go to Vegas for her 40th because it's expensive.
3: I get where you're coming from.
1: Honestly,
3: you have a lot of autonomy here, and that's the tax for autonomy. You can do whatever you want. You're not waiting for your husband's vacation to go through with their boss. You're not asking him if you can go, well, we're going to take this vacation time for my friend's 40th birthday. Mm-hmm. You can do whatever you want. You don't have to line up the kids to have babysitters.
4: Hold on. You can't do whatever you want when you don't have the money.
1: Thank
4: because you.
1: You
4: make half as much as everyone else, basically.
3: Okay.
1: And it's honestly probably even less because if you think about it, too, two incomes is a lot of money, but also, I'm not complaining. Like, this is my life, and it's okay.
3: Sure.
1: And this is not, woe is me. I can't find a man. It's none of that. I am proud to be where I am. I will find my person eventually. But until that happens, I am the one person that's buying and paying for everything in my household, right? I don't split the grocery bills. I don't split the heating, the electric. I don't split any of those bills mm-hmm. with anybody. So my budget is a lot tighter than someone who isn't a couple and has two budgets.
3: All right, we're on opposite sides of this fence, so let's get some tiebreakers here. Let's go to, how about Brooke in Lake Taps? Good morning, how are you doing?
5: I'm good, how are you?
3: I'm doing great. What's your thought on this? Let's settle this debate.
5: So, as long as you can still make your mortgage and make your bills or your rent, the memories you can't earn back, but the money you always can.
1: But
5: if your friend is true,

0: someone special in your life, it is totally, totally worth it.
1: That is obviously coming from someone who has a dual income.
2: Yes.
3: Brooke.
0: Yes.
2: Because here's my thing. And thank you, Brooke, for the call. I appreciate it. I understand that you can get money back, but also there is this idea of I'm going to be not the third wheel. I'm going to be the seventh wheel. I'm going to be there to make her happy, not because I want to be there. You know what I mean?
3: Okay, Brooke's gone because I saw. I'm going to ask Rob in Olympia. Rob, what's your thought? And then I have a follow-up question. So settle this debate for us. Is Ellen paying a single tax to be able to go on this vacation?
4: Yeah, no, this is crazy. There's no such thing as an autonomy tax. If her friends really care about her, they will see that she is not a dual income house. She still has to do, what, probably another $500 for airfare.
2: Right.
4: They get to do maybe $3,500 for the trip divided by two. She's got to do $3,000 on her own. Now, memories do matter, but if those are her friends, they will say, you know what, let's go seven ways because that's the right thing to do here.
3: Do you think this should be a seventh vacation? Split seven ways? I don't know how I feel about it, but...
2: That's fair. Rob, thank you so much.
3: Rob, thank you. Okay. I do think we have a perfect solution. I'm on the fence about the seven ways, but Gary and Puyallup, I think this is the perfect solution. What's your solution to Ellen's single autonomy tax money problem going to Vegas?
5: I'll go down with her and split it with her.
1: Now we're talking.
3: Gary, you are single, right?
5: Yep. Yes, sir.
2: Oh,
3: just wanted to make sure we weren't getting a Miss Gary in trouble here.
2: We definitely need to talk, you and I, my friend. All right. Hey, Morgan Wallen, wasted on you like I'm going to be wasting money on my friend's trip. No, I didn't say that.

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It's time for round one of Takedown Taylor. 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I'll help you. We can take down the Goliath that is Ellen Taylor. But you got to call right now. 253-642-WOLF.

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2: 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Happens about 6:50 and 8:50 daily. Today we have a champion. Ron, I don't know if you're doing this on purpose, as Ron takes the calls, but this is the third Puyalliper in the last three. And Ellen, do you know your record against Puyallup people in the last 2 days?
3: I lose always.
2: It's a goose egg. You have zero wins against us. So, Shauna, are you going to continue the tradition of winning?
4: Hopefully. This is the first time I've ever played this.
3: Okay, well, good luck, Shauna.
2: That's 1 point already. Okay, she's up on you. Just kidding. Ellen's leaving. Let's go through the rules. You have 30 seconds to answer 10 questions. No repeat answers, please. You can pass if you like. Ellen cannot duplicate your answers. And the letter is F, as in fair. Any questions?
4: Okay.
2: You're good to go. All right, 30 seconds on the clock with the letter F. Please name a type of food.
4: You said S or F?
2: F as in fair.
4: Fair. Fritos.
2: U.S. city.
4: Fremont.
2: Animal.
4: Frog.
2: Type of plant.
4: Fern.
2: Girl's name.
4: Francis.
2: Type of beverage. Go ahead.
4: Type of beverage?
2: Yeah.

0: Fresca.
1: There we go.
2: Oh, okay. Oh, she got it for real.
3: All right, let's bring it back. That's a pretty good score. 1, 2, 3, 4, 5, 6.
0: Nice. Yeah. Good job.
3: That's a Puyallup score right there.
0: Yeah.
4: Woo.
1: Oh, no.
3: You got her a little nervous. Puyallup is in your head.
1: It really is.
3: Do you think that they're just absorbing the energy from the Puyallup Fair right now and just channeling that into Takedown Taylor?
1: I don't know, but it is making me, again, nervous.
5: Know.
1: Nervous is a big word, but I'm getting a little, I have feelings that come up when I see Puyallup on the call.
4: It's the scones in their blood.
1: It's because I haven't had my scone yet. That's the solution.
3: That's what it is.
1: Yep, okay.
3: All right, 30 seconds back on the clock. Ellen, the letter is F as in fair.
1: Okay, how many do I have to beat?
3: You've got 6 to beat.
1: Okay.
3: Please name a type of food.
1: French fry.
3: U.S. city.
1: Fredrickson.
3: Yeah, probably. Animal.
1: Frog.
3: Duh. Duplicate.
1: Oh, furry rabbit. Shoot.
3: Type of plant.
1: My brain is not working. Fern.
3: Girl's name.
1: Francesca.
3: Was it a duplicate? Sorry, duplicate.
1: What? Francesca? Frankie.
3: Yeah. Okay, keep going. That beverage, please.
1: Fanta. Fanta.
0: Yeah.
3: Okay. Yeah, we got 1, 2, 3, 4, 5.
1: Not again. Not again. Did I lose again?
3: You
1: I lost
3: did.
1: Again.
3: I'm so sorry. Even with the double.
5: No!
3: The duplicate got us. But Ellen, I'm so sorry. Puyallup. Puyallup owns you.
1: Are you sorry?
3: Basically, the city of Puyallup, if you're listening, please call in for Takedown Taylor forever.
1: I know. Am I allowed even in Puyallup anymore? I don't know. Oh, my gosh.
3: All right. Here we are.
1: All right, Sean, are you ready for this? Congratulations, by the way.
6: Thank you.
1: All right. I'm Ellen, and Shauna in Puyallup did, in fact, take down Taylor.

0: for KKWFHD1, Seattle, Tacoma, from the Pinkies Plumbing Studio. 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
1: Luke Bryan,
2: Morgan Wallen.
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0: everything people are talking about. No doom scrolling required. Alan and Aaron's Big Three. Number one.
1: Chris Harrison is returning to the reality dating series shows with The Vow coming in November. Now, if you remember, Chris Harrison was the host of The Bachelor, The Bachelorette. I do know this for a while. My wife and I were big into watching that show.
2: Same.
1: And I was honestly sad to see him go. There was controversy surrounding it. We won't touch that. I don't really know what happened there. I did just miss him. Apparently, he didn't miss us as much. He got a $10 million payout to walk away from that franchise, which I'm sure had a non-compete. I'm sure just ended because now he's on The Vow, which if you search, there's a really fun little teaser where he aims that cannon right at The Bachelor. He's wearing the tuxedo. There's a rose. He drops the rose. He goes to step on it. And then I was just telling this to Ellen. He steps over the rose, kind of like saying he's over it.
2: I like this idea. I will definitely tune in out of curiosity to watch the first. What network did you say it was on?
1: It's Fox Nation, which I'm guessing is all the Fox channels.
2: Probably.
1: So this one, it's skewed a little bit rather than the traditional dating shows. This one's going to be based on faith, communication, and long-term goals.
2: You said when?
1: November.
2: All right, Mark, I'll watch one episode.
1: Yeah.
2: And then we'll see. We'll go from there.
1: Yeah.
0: Number two.
2: About a month after her death, Dolly Parton's nephew, the one who made the announcement that she had passed, he's been fired. He is no longer providing security to his aunt's properties. He said that this came out of nowhere. Not only is he not covering like the property, he's not covering the museum, the downtown residence, but immediately after he was fired, there were new security teams in place. So someone is running something that's above him, but he's not really sure who. Ron told us this morning that the estate is owned by Carl Dean, which is Dolly's husband.
3: Yeah, so it's not the Parton family. It's her husband's family that owns everything, technically. So,
2: something's happening.
1: My first thought was like, yeah, he got let go because there's not really a need for security anymore. But if they hired a new security... Come on, that's just facts. But apparently there is still a need for security of some type. I wonder. I don't know.
2: Well, something's going on.
1: Good luck.
0: Number three.
3: Have you ever thought, I really wish I could eat this candy corn and get a good buzz? Well, thanks to Shock Top, they are answering that need that no one asked for. They are releasing a candy corn wheat. It's a limited edition Halloween beer. It's not pumpkin spice. It's going to be candy corn.
2: Just as gross. But when you said wheat, I thought you said candy corn wheat, and I was like,
3: hang on a second. Yeah.
1: There's going to be some wicked hangovers.
3: I hope it leaves the waxy texture after.
2: gross. All yours, Ron.

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1: What's up on the Wolf?
2: Hey, it's Captain Ron. It's time for Hometown Holiday, and we want to see you there. This year, we have Gavin Adcock, Rodney Adkins, Chase Matthew, Vincent Mason, Wyatt Flores, and Flatland Cavalry. 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
1: Ron is loved by everyone.
2: I was waiting to see the end of that sentence.
1: Were you worried about what I was going to say?
2: I had no clue where you were headed.
1: Captain Ron is everyone's captain, right?
2: We
1: love Ron. Ron, you are salt of the earth.
3: Thank you.
1: You do such great work for us here. There's no one that I've ever met in my life that does not like Ron, okay?
2: I do hear a very large but.
1: There's a but. But, Ron, we have a problem, you and I.
3: Okay.
1: I cannot stand this random red flag that you have, and I just cannot get over the fact that you have never once in the entire time that you and I have known each other worn the same kind of socks.
3: I knew that's what you were going to say.
2: What, like day to day, like the same socks?
1: They're always mismatched.
2: Oh, mismatched.
1: They're never like two white pairs. It's usually like a tie-dye or in like a blue one, or it'll be like a green plaid, like a suit sock, and
2: that
1: then he's got
2: you.
1: Like a sneaker sock on the other foot. How does that not bother him? Do you not walk crooked?
3: I mean, not that I know of, but at least they're the same length, and they're all the same Costco Puma socks. They're just different colors, and sometimes, yeah, maybe a tie-dye one gets thrown in there, but they're the same length. I think it's not a big deal. I like having a little whimsy in my life, and that's how I do it.
2: That's your whimsy? Is a mismatched sock?
3: Sometimes.
1: It's just this, like, random red flag.

0: I'm like, as a grown up, you should be wearing matching socks. And again, I walk crooked just looking at him. But you know, like, they're just some. And again, is this a big glaring red flag? No.
1: You still love him.
0: Of course I do. Like, no one can be perfect like me. I get that. So I understand. However, there are just like these little random red flags that have me scratching my head sometimes. Don't tell me that you don't have any of those. You're a little judgy-wudgy sometimes.
1: I'm a little judgy, but I do keep it to myself until right now.
0: Yeah.
1: When I talk about it on the air. Mine, that's reminiscent of this idea where it's like, okay, yeah, why are you doing this? It's like if you go to someone's house and there's like the empty liquor bottles up on their cabinet or their shelf.
0: Oh, God. Who is still doing that?
1: And I'm not talking about like if you have a liquor cabinet and like somebody took the last Jameson and then just put the bottle back trying to scoot out. I'm talking about like, yeah, man, we drank this. Let's now display it.
0: This is frat house prime, empty bottles along the cabinet.
1: Yeah, you know what that's called? That's called garbage. That's recycle.
0: Take the trash out.
2: Okay, well, I do an elevated version of this.
1: Okay.
2: We have little like flower. Like vases, empty vases along the top.
0: No.
2: Is that just
1: of like a Jameson bottle?
0: Ron, those are not vases.
2: No, those are real vases.
1: Oh, no, I don't mind that. That's okay.
0: I thought you were using the empty Jameson bottle.
1: No, that's what I thought. No, that's what I thought you were doing.
2: They're actually vases that we're saving and we have them lined up. Is that just as bad?
0: No.
1: No, I'm okay with that.
2: Okay, good.
1: That's all right. I thought you were really like putting dandelions in a Jack Daniels bottle.
0: Same.
1: I was like, dude, you're getting piled on right now because, Ron, you got to fix some stuff in your life.
0: Definitely not that. Hey, get your hometown holiday tickets at seattlewolf.com. I bring that up because Lauren Elena and Chase Matthew are on now, and Chase will be at the show.

0: 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The Wolf.
1: Nothing says the holidays like a hometown holiday. December 3rd at the Acesso Showwear Center in Kent, Washington. We're putting on a killer show. The lineup is Flatland Cavalry, Vincent Mason, Wyatt Flores, Rodney Atkins, Chase Matthew, and Gavin Adcock. Where can you go to get those tickets, Ellen?
2: SeattleWolf.com.
1: Pretty easy, guys. Mm-hmm. Make sure you get those tickets. It's going to be a blast.
2: You know what else is really easy? You know, just thinking and common sense.
1: Oh, no.
2: Which Gen Z tends to not have much of. I'm going to clump all of y'all together, Ron. I'm sorry. I'm not sorry.
1: Remind me, Gen Z, who is that? Because I get them all mixed up.
2: So there's, you know, there's Gen X and there's millennials.
1: Yeah.
2: And then there's Gen Z. So the generation after my age, which I believe is, I don't know what the years are. Ron,
3: it's Ron's pretty much Gen everyone. Z. I'm like kind of on millennial Gen Z cusp. So it's 29 to like 20.
1: And under. Yeah. Okay. 29 and under-ish. Okay.
2: Yeah.
1: Cool.
2: Yeah,
1: I got
2: you. So Gen Z, you know when you go to the store and they have that option for cash back?
1: Oh right? Yeah, my Safeway does that.
2: Yeah, so usually, explain, for someone who doesn't know what cash back is, Aaron, as a grown-up, what is cash back?
1: For someone who doesn't know?
2: Yeah.
1: Okay, so yeah, you there's the little machine, you do your debit card, and then it says, would you like any cash back to go do purchases where they won't take cash anymore? That's beside the point. You can get some cash back from the register of your own money to go spend, so you don't have to go to the bank. You can kill two birds, one stone, go to the grocery store, get $100 to go buy some fireworks or whatever,
2: right.
1: And you're good to go.
2: It takes money out of your account.
1: Yeah,
2: right?
1: Who's having, tell me Gen Z's not.
2: So,
1: really?
2: This woman, I saw her on TikTok, this woman goes through, I should say child, but anyways, this woman goes through the grocery store, right, and when she goes to scan her little debit card to check out, right, it says you saved 50-some dollars, right, with coupons and digital things. You know, you go to Safeway.
1: Put in your number, put in your QFC Advantage card, whatever. That
2: you
1: thing.
2: Got it.
1: Yeah.
2: Yep, and it's like, oh, you saved $50, whatever. And so then she clicks cash back, and she requests $50. She goes home, looks at her bank statement.

0: and then calls up the grocery store ticked because she thinks the grocery store is scamming her out of money because the grocery store, how dare they, took the money out of her account. She didn't realize that the $50 in savings you get from coupons and clippings does not come back to you.
1: Okay, this is silly. But I can kind of see the logic here where they're like, do you want this free money that we saved you?
2: It is a little scammy. And to be honest, I'm going to be vulnerable.
0: Oh, boy.
2: When you guys were talking about it before we went on, I actually had no idea what you were talking about. I didn't know what cashback was.
1: Real?
2: And then as you were explaining it just now, I was like, wait, that is kind of a ripoff.
0: No, what?
2: Yeah, it is kind of a scam.
0: Do you have?
2: I think I'm with her.
0: Do you have the audio of her explaining? This is from her, the Gen Zers' perspective.
3: Every single week with my groceries, when it asks me if I want cash back, I always say yes, and I get my $50 back. So every week, I look up on the little screen and see how much money I saved from all my coupons, and usually it's about like $50 to $60, so I always press $50 when it asks if I want the cash back. So PSA, if you did not know this, when you ask for cash back, it is not giving you the cash back of the money that you saved from your order, like from the store. It is taking it straight out of your checking account.
1: But this is not a scam. They're just giving you your own money. That is your money. They're just stopping you from having to go to the ATM.
0: Right, exactly. Gen Z, get it together. I know being a grown-up is hard, but if millennials had to learn it, you have to too. It's going to be okay.
1: It's going to be okay. That's what she's going to say.

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0: 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Today's biggest story deserves a song by Washington's biggest musician. But Aaron Crawford will have to do. This is the 10-Minute Tune with Ellen and Aaron, powered by Angel of the Winds Casino Resort.
1: Yeah, like the big voice guy says, it's the biggest story happening in the Pacific Northwest today. And Ron, what is the biggest thing that's happening?
2: I was going to ask you guys, what is the biggest?
3: I've never been more stressed. And I know, Aaron, you have the stress of writing the song, but Ellen and I have the stress of really setting you up for success.
1: Yeah.
3: And I don't think you realize how much we have to do with this segment. It's a lot of pressure for us.
2: I've never thought about your burden. I'm so sorry.
1: Yeah, how rude of you. but you know what? There's a whole bunch of nothing going on. So Ron and I were thinking that maybe you could write a song about nothing, because how hard is that?
2: Okay, I'm done. I performed it. It was nothing.
1: No. You actually need to do a 10-minute... The bit is 10-minute tune, Aaron.
2: So I got to write a song about literally nothing?
3: There's just nothing really happening.
2: There is not. It's like it's a weird day of nothing.
1: A little bit of nothing. I don't know how you can make a song about nothing, but if anyone is going to do it, it's going to be the one and only Aaron Crawford. So no pressure.
2: It'll be done.
1: Per usual.
2: See you in a minute.
1: Good luck. Luke Bryan now. It's Ellen and Aaron on The Wolf. Got a

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0: 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Today's biggest story deserves a song by Washington's biggest musician. But Aaron Crawford will have to do. This is the 10-Minute Tune with Ellen and Aaron, powered by Angel of the Winds Casino Resort.
1: The mental load that Ron and I carry for this segment, it's just so hard. Ron, bring Aaron on in, 10-Minute Tune. We give him 10 minutes to write a song about whatever we want, and then he's got 10 minutes to perform it. And today's topic is nothing.
2: It's a slow day.
3: It's a very slow day. It's weird. There's nothing.
1: There's nothing. Exactly.
3: There is nothing. And then I'm so sorry for your burden of creating these these song ideas. You poor things.
2: We try not to put it on you when we are stressing all morning long to figure out how do we really set him up for success.
1: Yeah.
3: You really love me and I appreciate that.
1: We do. Okay, again, mind you, we didn't say make a bad song. We said make a song about nothing.
3: Well, we'll see if it's good or bad. Who knows?

0: Clocking in, clocking out. Nothing really interesting to sing about. I'll probably eat some lunch later, maybe dinner too. It's the Tuesday song that I'm singing to you. And Tuesday's beating Monday for a boring day. You get what you pay for, so what can I say?
1: Wow. Even a song about nothing, he can nail. Nice job, Aaron. Nice job.

0: a musician and a TV reporter walk into a studio.
1: Wait, what?
2: Oh, this should be fun.
0: Ellen and Aaron, 100.7 The Wolf.
3: Having a little bit of a dilemma, and I'm not quite sure what to do. I don't know if this makes me a really bad friend. It does. It makes me a bad friend. Let me just say that. But I need to know if it's okay for me to be a bad friend, because it's going to cost me a lot of money.
4: Lay it on me.
3: To be a good friend.
4: Okay.
3: So, I'm 41, so a year and a half ago, my friend, Katie, organized a little girls' trip for my 40th birthday, right? We went to Vegas. I was not like, oh my God, I'm turning 40, and I wasn't like, oh my God, I'm turning 40, you know what I mean? It was just, she was like, let's go to Vegas for your birthday, it'll be fun. So me, Katie, and our other friend, Monica, the three girls, we go to Vegas for a weekend. It was lovely. We had a good time. They had a good time, if I'm being honest. It was a birthday weekend for me, but I like to go and do nothing. I want to play slot machines and get some massages. Those two girls, and I love them, they're the partiers. They're the, we're away from the kids for the weekend. Let's go and party. And so it was more of a go, go, go weekend for them. I was just very happy that my friends thought of me. So we go to Vegas, right? Lovely, a year and a half ago. Well, now in December, Katie is turning 40. And Katie is also planning a trip for herself. She is the planner. I am not. But she also wants to go to Vegas for her 40th, right? Great. So me being the good friend that I am, I should probably go, right?
4: Mm-hmm. Yeah.
3: Return the favor.
4: Of course. Reciprocate.
3: However, Katie and her husband are going. Monica and her husband are going. Angela, our other friend, and her husband, Alan, are also going. So it's Alan's birthday as well. So now it's turning into a 7-person party, right? I am not interested in being the 7th wheel at this 40th birthday party for my friend, right? It's all of their husbands and then Ellen, right? That's not the I can get over that part. I'm used to being
4: the couple's retreat.
3: Yeah, I'm okay. Used to being that, right? The problem that I have, and I'm wondering, and this is where it's going to cost me to be a good friend, the hotel, the tickets and everything, it's going to be almost $2,500 all in. Like, actually, that's without the flight. That's without the flight.
4: Whoa, without the flight?
3: Without the flight.
5: Oh, my God.
3: $2,500. That's more than what I spent on my 40th birthday, right?
4: Yeah.
3: But with them, they all get to split the bills amongst the households, right? So it's two people and two incomes splitting that $2,500 bill. And then Ellen has this $2,500 bill. And Ellen only has one income. So I'm trying to figure out, am I a terrible friend if I don't go? Because that's expensive.
4: Yeah, so is being married. Oh my gosh, you're really going to not go because you don't have someone else to help you foot this bill?
3: Yes, because it's expensive. And her birthday is 2 weeks before Christmas. I got to go during Christmas in December too?
4: That's okay. First off, you got to be a good friend. She hooked you up for your 40th. You had a good time, right? This is, how do I say this? This is a luxury tax for you. For all of the times that you just get to have autonomy and get to go out wherever you want, you don't have to ask permission from anybody. Like, hey, can I spend this money that I made on this new pair of shoes? Can I go out and hang out with my friends? My buddy yesterday was like, hey, you want to go hunting? And I was like, I'd love to go hunting. I can't. We've got a thing planned already. You as Ellen Taylor, single Miss Ellen Taylor, you can go. You know what? I'll connect you with my buddy. You can go hunting. You don't have to ask anybody.
3: I don't want to go hunting. But heaven forbid, I'm sorry that I have not found my person yet. And I don't have anyone to ask permission on whether or not I can go and do something. But that doesn't mean that I should have to pay double the price. Why can't we, if we're going to be 7 people, why can't we split the cost 7 different ways? Instead of splitting it 4. Thank you, Ron. You get it.
5: I'm with you. I think you're onto something. When John and I got married, I thought, oh my God, I just got the biggest promotion of my life.
3: Seriously.
4: He's got a raise?
5: Yeah.
3: Yes.
5: I was like, this is incredible. So I'm with you. It is hard being single. It's expensive. And I think we take it for granted.
3: 253-642 Wolf. And again, I'm not trying to say, woe is me. I'm single. I can't find it. That's not
4: respect.
3: What this conversation is.
4: Respect
3: right?
4: that, yeah.
3: The conversation is that it is expensive. And if these three couples get to split the bill amongst themselves, then why do I have to pay the single tax?

0: with Ellen and Aaron.
1: Paying the single tax is expensive. I have a very good friend named Katie. She organized a little girls' trip for my 40th birthday about a year and a half ago, right? Me and two gal pals would go to Vegas for our 40th. It was lovely. I love her to death for it. Well, now in December, she is turning 40, and she is also going to Vegas. Love this idea until I got hit with the, well, it's going to cost you $2,500, and that's without a plane ticket.
2: Oh, my goodness.
1: Now, that alone is expensive, right? But I will also be the seventh wheel on her birthday trip because it's her and her husband and then our two other gal pals and their husbands. My husband is imaginary and so is his second income that comes into my home, right?
3: Yeah, that's
1: so
3: true.
1: The difference between me and my friends is that I have one income and I am one person, but they are splitting this bill amongst the households. And I am one person in my household and they are two people in each of theirs. And I'm wondering if I'm going to be a bad friend if I don't go to Vegas for her 40th because it's expensive.
3: I get where you're coming from. Honestly, you have a lot of autonomy here, and that's the tax for autonomy. You can do whatever you want. You're not waiting for your husband's vacation to go through with their boss. You're not asking him if you can go, well, we're going to take this vacation time for my friend's 40th birthday. Mm-hmm. You can do whatever you want. You don't have to line up the kids to have babysitters.
4: Hold on. You can't do whatever you want when you don't have the money.
1: Thank
4: because you.
1: You
4: make half as much as everyone else, basically.
3: Okay.
1: And it's honestly probably even less, because if you think about it, too, two incomes is a lot of money, but also, I'm not complaining. Like, this is my life, and it's okay,
3: sure.
1: And this is not, woe is me, I can't find a man. It's none of that. I am proud to be where I am. I will find my person eventually. But until that happens, I am the one person that's buying and paying for everything in my household, right? I don't split the grocery bills. I don't split the heating, the electric. I don't split any of those bills mm-hmm. with anybody. So my budget is a lot tighter than someone who isn't a couple and has two budgets.
3: All right, we're on opposite sides of this fence, so let's get some tiebreakers here. Let's go to, how about Brooke in Lake Taps? Good morning, how are you doing?
5: I'm good, how are you?
3: I'm doing great. What's your thought on this? Let's settle this debate.
5: So, as long as you can still make your mortgage and make your bills or your rent, the memories you can't earn back, but the money you always can.
1: But the
5: So if your friend is truly someone special in your life, it is totally, totally worth it.
4: That is obviously coming from someone who has a dual income.
1: Yes.
3: Brooke.
5: Yes.
1: Because here's my thing. And thank you, Brooke, for the call. I appreciate it. I understand that you can get money back, but also there is this idea of I'm going to be not the third wheel. I'm going to be the seventh wheel. I'm going to be there to make her happy, not because I want to be there. You know what I mean?
3: Okay, Brooke's gone because I saw. I'm going to ask Rob in Olympia. Rob, what's your thought? And then I have a follow-up question. So settle this debate for us. Is Ellen paying a single tax to be able to go on this vacation?
6: Yeah, no, this is crazy. There's no such thing as an autonomy tax. If her friends really care about her, they will see that she is not a dual income house. She still has to do, probably another $500 for airfare.
1: Right.
6: They get to do maybe $3,500 for the trip divided by two. She's got to do $3,000 on her own. No, memories do matter, but if those are her friends, they will say, you know what, let's go seven ways because that's the right thing to do here.
3: Do you think this should be a seventh vacation? Split seven ways. I don't know how I feel about
6: split
3: it,
6: seven.
3: But
1: that's fair. Rob, thank you so
3: Rob,
1: much.
3: Rob, thank you. Okay. I do think we have a perfect solution. I'm on the fence about the seven ways, but Gary and Puyallup, I think this is the perfect solution. What's your solution to Ellen's single autonomy tax money problem going to Vegas?
7: I'll go down with her and split it with her.
4: We're talking.
3: Gary, you are single, right?
7: Yes, sir.
1: Oh,
3: just wanted
1: no.
3: to make sure we weren't getting a Miss Gary in trouble here.
1: We definitely need to talk, you and I, my friend. All right.

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0: 253-642-WOLF. Luke Bryan is coming back to the White River Amphitheater October 10th. I want you to go. A chance to win those tickets right now with Takedown Taylor. All you got to do is beat the Goliath. The trivia game. She's pretty good at this.
1: I'm on a losing streak, though.
0: She is. If you're from Puyallup, please call 253-642-WOLF.

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1: Round two of Takedown Taylor, a pretty sweet prize on the line today. Luke Bryan's coming back to make up a date at the White River Amphitheater October 10th. Got your chance to win those tickets, and I've got Taylor in Camano Island who's hoping for just that. Good morning, Taylor. How are you feeling?
2: I'm feeling pretty good.
3: Ooh, she sounds confident. All right, yes. Good luck.
1: All right, she's headed out of the studio. Let's go over these rules real fast. You got 30 seconds to answer 10 questions. All of them must start with the letter I.
4: Oh.
1: Yeah, it's going to be a fun one today. Oh. Buckle up. The letter I, you can pass if you like. No repeat answers, please, although variations don't count for... You can do variations. But Ellen cannot duplicate your answer. So there's that. Do you have any questions for me before we start?
2: Nope, I think I'm good.
1: Okay, here we go. With the letter I, please name a fruit or vegetable.
2: Iceberg lettuce.
1: Something at a wedding.
2: Ivory.
1: Hobby.
2: Igloo making.
1: Something you inflate.
2: Inflatable.
1: Something in a doctor's office.
2: Pass.
1: Unit of measurement.
2: Inches.
1: Something that smells good.
2: Pass.
1: All right, not bad. With the letter I, that's a solid score. 2, 3, 4, 5. I've got you for 5.
2: Oh. Okay.
1: And you got some of the ones I was really hoping you would get, too.
3: Ooh, all right. Let's go.
1: Do you want to say hi to Taylor?
3: What up, Taylor?
1: Taylor.
2: Hello.
3: Hi.
2: Hello.
3: Oh, you sound like you did a good job.
1: Taylor is going to take down Taylor, is how I feel about this.
3: Yeah?
1: Yeah.
3: Oh, boy.
1: Okay, she feels good because she got a 5, which initially, you know, that's kind of the mid score.
3: Yeah, 5, 6 is usually where I start to get a little bit like, ooh, okay.
1: The letter is I.
3: I'm going to suck at this.
1: Letter is I for icky.
3: Yeah.
1: All right, resetting 30 seconds on the clock. Ready to go. Remember, no duplicates, Ellen.
3: Okay.
1: Name a fruit or vegetable.
3: Iceberg lettuce.
1: Duplicate.
3: Oh, gosh darn it. I don't know. Ichabod Crane. I don't know.
1: Something at a wedding.
3: Icing on a cake.
1: Hobby.
3: Ice skating.
1: Something you inflate.
3: An iPhone charger. Nope, that's not it.
1: Something in a doctor's office.
3: I was going to say an eye

0: something. An I chart. Nope, that's not the same thing.
1: Unit of measurement.
0: Inch is inches. Dang it!
1: Duplicate, which means
0: this is hard.
1: Taylor and Camano Island has a commanding 5-2.
0: No, I am on such a bad losing. I think this is 4 in a row.
2: 4 in a row, yeah.
0: Why are you saying that so fast, Ron?
1: Taylor, you got some Luke Bryan tickets. Are you excited?
0: Nice job.
3: Yes, I'm so excited. Thank you.
1: That's a fun part, but this part's pretty cool. It's very rare, although she is on a 4-game losing streak.
0: I mean, what's better than winning Luke Bryan tickets? Hearing me eat crow. I am Ellen, and Taylor in Camano Island did, in fact, take down Taylor. Nice job, T. Have fun at the show.
3: Thank you.
1: Great job.

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1: Luke Bryan, Morgan Wallen.
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0: thing people are talking about. No doom scrolling required. Ellen and Aaron's Big Three. Number one.
1: All right, I'm shocked I know this, but for a bit of a stretch, my wife and I used to watch The Bachelor and The Bachelorette frequently, and then there was the whole bombshell of Chris Harrison, who was the host, getting kicked off the show for some stuff. We'll leave that alone. He got a nice settlement. Everyone said it was like an eight-figure settlement, which is it's early, so that's like a $10 million-plus settlement.
2: Whoa.
1: He's now back. Not on The Bachelor, but on a Fox Nation, which I'm guessing is all the Fox channels, a Fox Nation show called The Vow. And they took some shots in the teaser at The Bachelor. It's very rose and tuxedo oriented, but they're saying the theme of this show is faith, communication, and long-term goals. I don't know. I'm a bit curious. Are you going to watch?
2: I did see the ad for it, and you're right. Like, Chris Harrison is stomping on roses and things like that. It's definitely jazz at The Bachelor.
1: It's right at him.
2: Which the Bachelor franchise is in deep doo-doo after the whole, like, mess that they tried to create, or that they had with Taylor Frankie Paul from Secret Lives of Mormon Wives.
1: Oh, yeah, I forgot about that.
2: Season. So I am curious only because I'm curious. Like, not because I'm interested in another dating show. So when does it come out? Do we know?
1: Soon? I think it's November 11th is what I saw. But let's be honest, everyone's going to watch at least one episode, and we'll see how it goes from there.
0: Number two.
2: Ooh, Dolly Parton's nephew. You know, he's the one that announced her death all over social media, right? He's been removed from his longtime security post at her estate. Essentially, he got fired, right?
1: Okay.
2: He received a notice saying that him and his security investments and company were no longer needed. They were immediately dismissed from Dolly Parton's properties. And let's just, I get it. She's gone, so they're, I understand.
1: Let's state the obvious. There's not really a need for security any longer.
2: Facts. But there is a lot of maybe drama that's happening. So basically, you know, he was given this notice. Who is going to be taking over security? Something about Carl Dean is actually the owner of the estate, Ron. What was that?
3: Yeah, his estate owns everything now, not the, like, Parton family. Also, it seemed like he was kind of blindsided. It didn't seem like he saw that coming at all.
2: Especially because new teams were put in place immediately at the residence and then at her museum, at her warehouse. And the nephew, who had been security for 20 plus years, had nothing to do with it, was not in the know of it at all. So something's going on there. Yikes. All right. Oh, wait. This is my fun.
0: Number three.
2: Sorry.
3: Yeah, it's okay. Okay. I hate to get to political, but I'm just going to say you are a part of the change you want to see.
2: Yeah.
3: And it's your job to do it.
1: Okay.
3: And I'm coming after Shock Top officially because they are releasing a candy corn beer.
2: Ew.
3: And they said if it doesn't sell well, they'll stop doing it. And so they're test running it this season in select stores. And they said, hey, if no one buys it, we're done. But if you like it, we'll bring it back annually.
1: What a great business model. They're not going to shove it down our throats, pun intended. But yeah, you're going to try it, aren't you?
3: I'm intrigued, but I really don't want it around.
2: Right, that is where they get you. That's the marketing. They're going to say, hey, we're not going to bring it around unless you like it. So everyone's going to go and try it. And then their numbers are going to be like, look, people like this. Let's bring it back. No. No. Please do not.
1: It's better than a pumpkin spice beer.
2: It's all gross.
3: It is all gross.

0: the day. 100.7 The Wolf.
1: Oh, yes, it feels so good to be victorious today. Okay, look, this is fantasy football talk time. I know going into last night's game, we all thought I was losing. I had literally a 1% chance.
2: Aaron, we were all losing. We were all going to lose together.
1: Yeah, but you still lost and I didn't.
2: I know.
1: I won because why, Ellen?
2: You spoke it into existence and it's rude. You have this habit of doing it.
1: Because my words have power.
2: And he's using it only for himself, Ron. You ever notice that?
3: Oh, I know.
2: Never for us. He had one guy. Off the air, we were all commiserating about how terrible our fantasy teams were doing. And I said, man, I need one guy to go off. I need like 70 points. And Aaron over here is like, I need Devontae Adams to score me 37 points. And guess what happened?
1: 38. I was off by 1 point. So, I mean, it's not like it's not exact science. But did I feel a little bit bad? I wasn't even paying attention to the game. You guys were both watching the game.
3: Okay. That aside, we keep saying, like, well, you will good things
2: Thank
3: into
2: you.
3: Our lives, and you kind of are putting it off a little bit, and you won't say it.
2: He is just as great. Sorry, you go ahead.
3: Yeah, Ellen wants a hot man, a bunch of money. I would like a bunch of money. Can you at least put that into the universe for us?
1: Now, here's the deal. The reason my words work is because I say the thing when the thing feels right. So if I just like say things into the air, they're not going to happen. So
2: yeah.
1: I'm going to feel it, and that's why I could feel Devontae Adams was going to go off. That's why I said it. When it's time for your man, Ellen, I feel it. I'm going to say it. He'll be there.
2: He feels like we're okay being poor.
3: I know.
2: Ron, that's what I heard. That's what I got out of this. And this is not the first time he's spoken something into existence. He has done this multiple times. And the fact that you are so selfish about this, just like you are with your food, it blows my mind because everyone is like, Aaron Crawford is so nice. He's
1: what
2: so
1: else?
2: Sweet. Blah, blah, blah. He's selfish.
1: What else did I speak into existence?
3: You willed her bangs in. They messed the stylist messed them up, and you said that.
2: You totally did.
1: You're the one who said, "Give me these bangs." Not my fault. The car thing, I'll take responsibility for.
2: I forgot about that. The car. I said, "Man, I'm so excited because surprise, I paid off my car." And you said, "Yeah, that's when the check engine light's gonna come on." And sure as you know what, I got on 90 that day, and the check engine light came on. Aaron, speak something into existence for us.
1: Okay, rock it off. Rock, paper, scissors. Whoever wins right now, I will speak their thing in. I'm not a genie over here, okay?
3: Don't pit us against each other. This is you.
2: How about, hey, number one morning show in all of the great nation that is the United States of America.
1: There we are. Ellen and Aaron, number one morning show in the

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2: I'd like to paint a picture of the studio right now.
3: Okay, you go paint a picture, so, Picasso.
2: So Ellen Taylor is wearing some cool Adidas pants that are either brown or green. Don't know, because I'm colorblind.
3: Green.
2: Mm-hmm. And that's not really the point here. As we continue up, there is a, I'm guessing it's pink because it's Hello Kitty, Seattle Reign sweatshirt that you said you weren't going to buy.
3: It was sold out. So I am the voice of the Seattle Reign, and a couple weeks ago we had a Hello Kitty night, and they had the coolest merch, including this pink crop sweatshirt, which, yes, I am wearing today. I could not get my hands on it. I wanted it so badly. I swore I wasn't going to buy it, and then I saw it online, and I bought it, and I wore it, and surprise!
2: Well, okay, you talked about this. You showed the monitor, and you said, should I buy this? And Ron and I were both like, you should wait and go use your employee discount in the store. Then you yelled at us. Do you remember this, Ron?
3: Yeah.
2: She said, I hate you both because it's sold out, and apparently that's our fault?
3: Yes, it was your fault. But here's the thing. I got it for free. And you know what? You can also get stuff for free, and I'll tell you why, and I'll tell you how. Because this morning when I woke up, I had $113.97 deposited into my Venmo account. You know those scams? Well, I thought they were scams, but they're actually real. You know those, like, you could get cash back for a claim settlement or whatever?
2: Yeah.
3: And I think I saw this one on TikTok, and I was like, oh, I don't even know which one it was because I always submit my information. I know my identity is going to get stolen one of these days. But this morning, I got a settlement from one of these online little things for $113.97. Therefore, my Hello Kitty shirt was free. So the moral of this story is, if you submit your information to the internet, you might get lucky and get money in your account, and you could also get a free sweatshirt.
4: I did one for Facebook, but I think I got maybe $18.
3: Hey, but $18 gets you what? A burger, value meal at McDonald's? See?
4: Some poke?
3: Free.
4: Yeah.
2: So you're telling me all I've got to do is put my personal information into the internet, and I, best case scenario, will get $118?
3: And look what happened.
2: You realize what the worst case scenario is there, right?
3: It doesn't matter because I didn't say it. I'm not speaking the worst case scenario into existence, Aaron.

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1: All right, great day today, guys. What are you up to a little bit later today, Ellen?
2: Me? That's a good question. I don't know. No, we have the consultant in here who's going to tell us how to do great radio. So tomorrow when we come in being the best radio show on the planet or not, we can blame that guy. So.
1: Do you think we're going to do any trust falls today?
2: Probably, because you like that crap and I'm not into it at all.
3: Well, yesterday our boss looked at me crazy because I was like, oh, do we need a bunch of floor room? Because I was having the same thing. Like, are we going to be like doing up and doing exercises?
2: Team bonding it like that?
3: Yeah, like a trust fall, like you said, a trust fall, or are we going to be like, I don't, are we doing an improv class? Like, what's going on?
1: I want to put a bet out there. Will you take this bet, either one of you, that $20 says that there will be one prop at least involved in this coaching scenario?
2: Probably. And like, this is the type of thing, and I'm not going to take that bet because you're 100% right. There is going to be some type of prop. This is going to be some woo woo, you guys all got to get along. We get along just fine. Just tell me how to do good radio, for crying out loud. And Aaron eats this stuff up, and Mr. Employee of the Month over here. He's just like such a good student, and it's just so hard to be real when I'm just like, this is boring.
1: Well, coming from, you know, my background of going around in a van singing songs, we don't get like consultants and coaching and all this stuff. So I'm like, what is this? This is going to be this hot potato that we're going to pass around. This is fun. We could do this for sure. This beach ball. Yeah, let's blow it up real
2: when
1: fast.
2: You've been in this business, you have learned all of these things. The best way to do it, I should be the consultant, but let me not. What are you doing today, Rod?
3: Oh, I haven't even got past our meeting, I don't think. Hopefully, maybe a nap, if I'm being honest.
2: Hey.
3: Yeah, I didn't get one yesterday, and I'm needing one.
2: Well, you got to prepare for tomorrow's USS Turner Joy, yeah?
3: Yeah, I'll be out there from 3 to 4 tomorrow with hometown holiday tickets.
2: Oh!
1: That's awesome. What, do you have to do anything to get those tickets? Are Plinko,
3: probably,
1: Dice?
3: What, yes.
1: Okay, cool. Shake your hand.
2: Up. Yeah.
1: Arm wrestle Ron for some hometown holiday tickets.
3: But have you ever been to the USS Turner Joy, Ellen?
2: I have not, no.
3: It's pretty. Have you gone?
1: I went, yeah, I did a ticket stop.
2: For a secret show.
1: For a secret show, yeah, it was fun.
3: It's legit. They do parties on it. Like,
2: whoa.
3: 4th of July, like right next to the bridge. It's actually pretty cool. If you haven't been there, it's just kind of a fun place to go anyway. So come by, you can maybe win some tickets or at least see a large ship.
2: Oh, I thought you were saying a very cool man named Ron. Yeah.
1: Ask me what I'm doing. Ask what I'm doing.
2: Oh, sorry, Aaron. What are you doing, Aaron?
1: So my buddy Bryce has some hay stuck in the back of his truck.
2: Yeah.
1: So I'm going to go over and be a cowboy today.
2: Listen to this guy.
1: It's just for cred for the show.
2: He's going to be a good student with the consultant, and then he's going to be a good friend in Enum Claw and help with hay. Like, what wrong can Aaron do?
1: Hey.
2: Nothing.
3: Okay.
2: Oh, okay, that would cross the line.
1: All right,
2: we'll see you tomorrow.

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0: Gus is in the studio today, and you know what? 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
1: Hey, it's Captain Ron. It's time for Hometown Holiday, and we want to see you there. This year, we have Gavin Adcock, Rodney Adkins, Chase Matthew, Vincent Mason, Wyatt Flores, and Flatland Calvary. I'll be at the USS Turner Joy in Bremerton on Wednesday, September 23rd from 3 to 4 with your chance at tickets. Do not miss this one. 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

0: and Company.
1: Sherwin-Williams has named celery its 2027 color of the year. And I'm not sure which is less exciting, the name or the actual colors. Sherwin-Williams says that the color is calming, yet uplifting, which is probably not how I would describe it. It is very close to the color of celery, and it's not like an offensive color. I mean, it's not puce or anything. It's just like a light lime green. Actually, I saw on social media, someone compared it to hospital green, and now I can't unsee that. You know, in hospitals, like they all do use that same light shade of green. Like, you would never paint anything that color, but it's always in a hospital. Make that make sense.

We are in the last full week of September, only 65 days till Thanksgiving, 93 days until Christmas. I don't have kids yet, so I don't really concern myself with Halloween. That's like a non-holiday for me, but that's thrown in there too. That's even sooner.

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1: Before you Google something like, can I sue my neighbor? 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
0: Ron and I have both called Brian and asked, have you ever dealt with anything like this before? And he always responds with, oh, I remember a case just like that.
1: He has over a decade of legal experience.
0: He's been a JAG officer, prosecutor, and has worked family law, appeals, civil, and criminal litigation.
1: So when your life depends on it, get someone who will shoot you straight.
0: That's Brian Zuwanich at Zuwanich. 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

Kenny Chesney's mom used to cut a kid's hair. Now that kid is opening up for Kenny Chesney on tour next summer. You have to hear this story today while Kenny is hanging out on the Superstar Power Hour from 2

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I was making chili last night, slicing up some, you know, fresh jalapenos, obviously. And, you know, it was all going well until I rubbed my eye. And then dinner turned into a very traumatic event.

0: 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And don't forget to unmute yourself before you start talking. 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

0: What if the thing you're listening to right now never got interrupted? What if it could play uninterrupted from room to room on Sonos? What if you start with two Sonos speakers just to see how it feels? What if you really like how it feels and you become a Sonos person who can't stop saying to their friends, "What if you start with two Sonos speakers just to see how it feels?" Because it's not magic, but it's not not magic.
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0: This week on Seattle's number one for country, Vincent Mason, Damned If I Do.
1: Hey, great people of the Northwest, it's Bells, and it was such an honor recording this song with Dolly. Can't wait for you to hear it. 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
1: Over the weekend, if you Googled Megan Maroney, it said born October 9th, 1997, died September 20th, 2026, which is not true. Megan Maroney, very much alive and in good health. Megan responded to this very strange episode, tweeting, "Contrary to popular belief, I am alive," as well as at Google, "You're so wrong for that," shaking my head. Not sure exactly what happened here either. Like, it's fixed now. And she wasn't the only person this happened to. The same thing happened to Billy Joel last week. Like, I don't know if there is like a disgruntled Google employee who's got a bone to pick with Megan or Billy or what's going on. But if it were me, I would kind of be freaked out probably.

officially the first day of fall, the autumnal equinox, which is like, you know, the full name for fall. Like, if Mother Nature is mad at fall, she's using its government name. Like, autumnal equinox, get down here. You know I'm right.

0: 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So put in the effort, go the extra mile, and make sure someone important actually sees you doing it. 100.7
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You know, also chili is one of the few leftovers that tastes exactly the same every single day that you eat it. It's amazing.

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5: Hey, it's Captain Ron. It's time for Hometown Holiday, and we want to see you there. 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

0: Houston, then it was Shaboozy and Lil Nas X. And then last week, she tied Mariah Carey's record for 22 weeks spent on top of the Billboard Hot 100 chart. And now everyone is wondering this week, will she beat it? Drumroll, please. Ella Langley has now surpassed Mariah Carey for 23 weeks at number one.
1: He's from Texas, I can tell by the way he's two-stepping round the room.
0: Shoes in Texas, now the top performing song in chart history, and no signs of slowing down. I asked Ella about this song the last time we were chatting and if she had any idea she would break a record like this. And this is what she said.
2: Funniest thing people ask me, they're like, and did you expect this? I'm like, did I expect to make history? No. You know what I mean? Like, I mean, you hope for the best, but yeah. You can't predict that. You can love what you do and put out the best of what you got. And that's exactly what we did. And I think it's just because we put our heart in that song, you know?
0: Wow. Ella Langley could not be happier.

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6: Kenny's here hanging out for the rest of the hour on the Superstar Power Hour. On the way, we're going to talk about how he's bringing Eric Church and Graylin James out on tour with him. And there is the craziest story behind him and Graylin James. You have to hear this. We'll get to that in just a little bit. But first, playing this one for you from Kenny, it's

did Kenny Chesney get Eric Church to come out and open for him on tour next summer? We're going to talk all about that with Kenny Chesney coming up in just a few minutes on the Superstar Power Hour. Don't go anywhere.

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1: Kenny Chesney got a brand new album coming out on Friday, and he's going out on tour next summer.
2: 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If it's Saturday night, get carried away.
1: And I want to talk about the bill for these shows.
3: Yeah, it's going to be a fun summer.
1: It's going to be so much fun. Talk about Eric Freakin' Church coming out.
3: Eric Freakin' Church, even in 2013, because he went out and did a stadium tour with me in 2013. And even then, he didn't have to do it. Mm-hmm. I mean, it's crazy. Like he was building his own life. He was building, you know, he had all these great hit songs. And we did a couple sporadic shows together in 2015. Now, we haven't worked together since then.
1: Mm-hmm.
3: Well, Eric Church does not have to go with us. And it says a lot about him that he is. And I love him. And the only way I can

0: think and wrap my brain around it is because he just wants to.
1: Yeah.
0: And I know that I love that.
1: I know that you guys have a special relationship. The last time you were in here, we were talking about how he flew up like on like last minute notice to come perform at the Hall of Fame.
0: No, it's crazy.
1: Like an 8-song medley at your induction. Like,
0: I know. I owe him big time, especially now he's going out and doing shows with us. So I really owe him. But he's gone out of his way to show up for me.
1: Yeah.
0: Not everybody will do that.
1: Truly. And he is such a good friend to you. We cannot wait to see this. Kenny Chesney's original Vibe Room tour in 2027. Kenny's also got a brand new album coming out this Friday, which we'll be talking about all week. However, coming up in just a little bit, I want to talk about who else is opening the show for you and the craziest story behind it. Don't miss more Kenny Chesney on the way on the Superstar Power Hour.

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1: Kenny Chesney is here this week hanging out with us, and we were just talking about your original Vibe Room tour. You're going back to stadiums in 2027, and opening for you is Eric Church, Sheryl Crow, and then Graylin James. And from what I've heard, there's a very, like, truly crazy story of you and Graylin. Will you tell this?
2: We have an East Tennessee connection. He grew up in East Tennessee. So when he was a child, my mother cut his hair.
1: Shut up.
2: My mom worked in a beauty shop.
1: I have chills.
2: That's true story.
1: There, yeah. My arm is sticking up. Are you kidding me?
2: My mother worked cutting hair for a very long time. And Graylin's parents would bring him in and let my mom cut his hair.
1: That is an unbelievable
2: story. And so I have a picture of me and Graylin James

0: He couldn't have been more than six. At some event, we had a mutual friend in Knoxville that had some sort of like a musical event. They asked me to come. It was and I went just to say hi to people. And Graylin's father came up to me and goes, "Will you take a picture with my son?" And I went, "Well, sure." And he goes, "He's learning how to play guitar, da da da," you know. And I still have the picture. Graylin has it too.
1: Oh, Kenny.
0: And now that person is going to be on stage with us next summer. It's great.
1: Isn't that great? That to me is like one of those like spiritual kismet moments. Yeah. Like, how can that's unbelievable.
0: No, look, we're all connected in ways we have no idea how, but we all, I believe that. I believe we're all connected.
1: I'm with you on it. I mean, there's just like too many things like that happen in life. You're like, there's no chance this is coincidence. Like, this was predestined, meant to be. And that is so beautiful. Oh, I love that story so much. I'm going to be thinking about that for a while. Kenny Chesney hearing it now on the Superstar Power Hour. Here is one of my favorites. This is Don't Happen to

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4: 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I'd be at some party, she'd show up and I'd be walking out. 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I'd ask,

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0: Brantley Gilbert says there is one country star that won him over for life. 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Two songs from right now. 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
1: Like a rainy Sunday morning makes me want to stay in bed, twist it up all day long.

So Brantley Gilbert's 7-year-old daughter wanted to meet Ella Langley. 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It was for her birthday. She was starstruck. And Brantley kind of steps in the back. Ella slows down, spends time with her, makes her feel special. Brantley posts a picture on Instagram. He goes, I don't

first day of fall celebrating country style. You want to go see a grown man fall on his face? Search Coop Radio Show on Instagram. And while you're online, while you're on the phone searching for all that stuff, go to SeattleWolf.com. Hometown holiday tickets. You want to see Chase Matthew live? $49 all in pricing. Another

leave Nashville. He goes home. He enrolls in Oklahoma State freshman year. He meets the woman that becomes his wife and the mother of his kids. And he's on the radio now. It's Corey Kemp, Wild as Her. Pretty cool story, right? She never

That is Blake Whitton. It's called Bet On That. You should have seen me when my boss told me the hometown holiday lineup. It was like that music in the background, the dun, dun, dun, dun, dun, dun, dun. 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

Time to change your dating strategy, guys. If you have not been online dating, you're missing something pretty big, according to this new study and the mathematicians and scientists and all that. You're going to start online dating, I'll tell you that much. That's coming up next on The Wolf. 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

0: most likely to do this in a relationship? What is it, buddy?
1: Date several people at one time.
2: Small is cheap.
3: How do you say that?
2: Experience.
0: Oh, sorry about that. No, that is not it, thankfully. But I'll tell you what, we'll have the answer. If you don't get it first, it's coming up in two songs on The Wolf.

0: All right, so guys who are online daters apparently are doing this way more than anybody else. 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
1: They bring flowers.
2: Oh, that is very sweet. It's not it, though. I'm going to tell you what it is, okay? Date someone who is more attractive than they are.
1: Oh, wow.
2: Why do you think that is?
1: Maybe self-consciousness?
0: Maybe a fake profile picture? I don't know. Listen, I honestly have no idea, but if you are single, get online.

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10: What if the thing you're listening to right now never got interrupted? What if it could play uninterrupted from room to room on Sonos? What if you start with 2 Sonos speakers just to see how it feels? What if you really like how it feels and you become a Sonos person who can't stop saying to their friends, "What if you start with 2 Sonos speakers just to see how it feels?" Because it's not magic, but it's not not magic.

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